0: light a theatre.
1: I don't understand.
2: Oh, we are fellow Englishmen, are we not? I will help you if you help me.
1: But why do you want our poor stillborn child? And why would you give us a living one?
2: You don't need to know the reasons. I will offer you £2,000 if you do as I say.
1: £2,000?
2: That will give you enough to get back to England, start over. You can raise this child as your own.
1: But my wife, she's in a bad way. She's just lost her flesh blood. And she's not well. I don't think she wants to raise someone else's boy.
2: It doesn't matter what you do with a baby, he's nothing. But give me the deceased one and take the money.
3: So you exchanged the infants, replacing Lydia's healthy child with the dead one.
4: I've not slept since. Guilt overwhelms me. The following day, Miss Lydia woke to learn that both her husband and her child were dead, and she followed suit. By the end of the day...
3: Oh, Harold.
4: I'm a wicked, wicked man. Winston too, but justice came quick for him.
3: I heard. The lightning strike. And once he died, the money stopped, I assume.
4: Yes, and I had squandered away what I'd been given. I went on to live the life of a vagrant. I didn't care whether I lived or died.
5: The poor baby. What became of it? Did the poor couple raise it?
4: I tracked them down, not really knowing why. They left with the baby that night. Returned to England. The man called him Nemo. Nothing. Just as I'd said the baby was nothing.
3: Nemo?
4: Aye. From nothing for nothing. From Nemo for Nemo. The couple went to live in the cottage you rented. They couldn't care for the baby in their grief and left him in the cupboard, hoping someone else would find him, care for him.
3: That's where I found him.
5: Found me?
3: Listen, son.
4: After they left without the baby, I kept an eye on the house to see what would happen next. When I saw you carrying the baby the next morning, I was relieved. I left Everton, never to return. But my conscience wouldn't let me. All I had left was the ring, the only heirloom that could prove Nemo's rightful claim to the family fortune.
5: My claim, Papa? What is he saying?
3: It'll all become clear, my boy. So, how did you come upon us in the wagon so many years later? Especially in the dark?
4: Well, a stroke of luck.
3: Or a stroke of a heavenly hand?
4: Well, whatever you want to believe.
3: That's when you placed the ring so we could find it. J.M.O.
4: Yes. John Michael Oakley. But I still needed to figure out how to make sure that Nemo received his inheritance. I didn't know if I could trust you, and I didn't want to incriminate myself.
3: It's starting to make sense.
5: Papa, I don't understand. Where's the baby now?
3: You were that baby.
5: Me?
4: I'd named my dog Nemo as penance, so I'd never forget the evil I'd done. That night I stepped into your card. I knew instantly, as soon as you said his name. This boy, was John Oakley's son.
3: No wonder you looked at him the way you did, like you'd seen a ghost.
5: There's no such thing as ghosts. Grandad told me.
3: You're right, son.
4: That makes you, Master Nemo, the rightful heir of the Everton estate and the Oakley fortune.
0: Oh, excuse my interruption. The magistrate is here, as you requested. Are you ready to see him?

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1: You know if you're a hypocrite. You know. Everyone thinks you're such a spiritual man, such a spiritual woman, but you know what's going on. You know that you're doing fill-in-blank here.
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1: It's been said, you can fool all of the people some of the time. You can fool some of the people all of the time, but you can't fool God any of the time.

0: Maybe I better be doing something else. And he says, for that reason, I gave it up. Now, don't you go out of here and say that the preacher at the Church of the Open Door said playing golf on Sunday is wrong, because I didn't say that. I just said that one man, a layman, came under conviction when he really started looking for the Lord. You don't have to preach against particular things if people really begin to look for the Lord to come, my friend. That'll take care of itself, because then the man doesn't need a watchdog to go with him. He doesn't need the FBI to check up on him. The Lord is watching him all the time, and he's watching for the Lord to come. And it makes a lot of difference in your life, my beloved, when it becomes a reality and not just a doctrine. Shall we pray? Heavenly Father, we truly thank Thee for Thy Word, and we thank Thee for this wonderful hope Thou hast given to us, a hope that Thou hast called a purifying hope, and we believe that it will shape our lives. We believe that it will cause us maybe to be doing things that are more profitable than some of the things that we are doing. And we recognize it's not even a question of right and wrong. It's a question of pleasing the Savior, before whom we shall appear someday and give an account of ourselves to Him. For we must all appear before the judgment seat of Christ and give an account of every moment of the day that we spend as a child of God down here. We pray, therefore, that we'll be able to sit down with Him, and we'll be able to look at the record and have a record that will be able to stand the white light of His presence. May it indeed affect our lives, for we pray in His name. Amen.
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1: Yes.
0: Okay.
1: So, as each week, as Tom takes us through a teaching through the book of Revelation, as we have said previously, all of God's word is true. There is not one part of it that is not true. God is just, God is holy, but he is also gracious and a merciful and abounding in loving kindness. He has warned us throughout all time. He has, in his love, warned us so that we truly are without excuse always, every day, every moment of every day. The prophet Isaiah was railed in his time for the judgment that he brought forth, that God had him present to people, the coming judgment if they did not turn. For instance, in chapter 2 of Isaiah and verse 12, he said, "For the Lord of hosts will have a day of reckoning against everyone who is proud and lofty, and against everyone who is lifted up, that he may be abased." And verse 17, "And the pride of man will be humbled, and the loftiness of men will be abased, and the Lord alone will be exalted in that day." That is, here we are in Isaiah prophesying about the coming great white throne judgment, that every man, the pride of man will be humbled, the loftiness of man will be abased, the Lord alone will be exalted, that he will have a day of reckoning, and everyone will stand before God and give an account of his life. For the believer, we don't stand at the great white throne of judgment. Our judgment is based on our works that we did as believers, and we will receive rewards based on those works that we did in the name of the Lord Jesus. For everyone who has not believed, they stand before the great white throne judgment of Almighty God. But then further in Isaiah chapter 30, here is God's invitation. "The Lord longs to be gracious to you, and therefore he waits on high to have compassion on you. For the Lord God is a God of justice. How blessed are all those who long for him." He doesn't treat mankind without being just. He is just in how he metes out rewards. He is just in how he withholds rewards. He is just in how he judges. In chapter 31, there is this invitation: "Return to him from whom you have deeply defected, O sons of Israel." But really, we could say, "Return to him from whom you have defected deeply, O mankind, each and every one of us. The Bible says, for all have sinned and fallen short of the glory of God. Maybe tonight you listened to Tom's teaching and you realize that if you had to stand before Almighty God right now, tonight, you would not be clothed in the righteousness of Jesus Christ. You have defected. You have really never truly trusted him and acknowledged the fact that you are a sinner in need of a Savior. You may have been raised in a Christian home, but you can't get to heaven on the shirt tails of your parents. Perhaps tonight you feel like you've gone too far, that there's no going back for you. God wouldn't take you. Not now, not with all that you've done or said, so unholy. And yet the invitation is, return to him whom you have deeply defected from. Does that describe you tonight? God wants to meet you right where you are and give you a fresh start, because he is gracious and merciful. As we read, he longs to be gracious to you, and therefore he waits on high to have compassion on you. But it's up to you to turn, to return. Our number in Portland, if you'd like to talk with someone, if you have questions perhaps about the teaching, whatever's on your heart or mind, God wants to meet you right where you are, and it would be our honor and privilege to come alongside you. Our phone number, 503-786-9390, and our email address, as Tom said, if you would prefer to drop us an email, is radio@heartsoflove.org. And we are going to go to the phones, and we look forward to talking with you. If God is prompting you tonight, don't go anywhere but to your phone and give us a call.
0: All right, 503-786-9390. 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And to the phone, and David. David, you there? David.
2: Yes.
0: How are you tonight?
2: I'm fine.
0: Good. What's up?
2: Well, I just have my list. And I wanted to pray for my friend Joel. I called last week about his stepson. And, well, there's a chance that he might move back in with him. And so I just wanted to pray again that, Lonnie, his stepson, will find some other place to stay and try to get his life together. He's going to be released from jail. And but he's been stealing stuff from Joe and his wife. And the wife, she loves her son, but she's enabling him to be a bad person. Mm-hmm. So every time something bad happens, she tries to just tell my friend Joe to forgive him. And it's not changing anything. It's just enabling him to be to steal and lie. So that's the thing I wanted to pray about, is that Lonnie would find another place to stay.
1: Okay.
2: Then there would be, my godchildren, Cam, Pam, B, Trevor, and my nephews, David, James, and Tim, and their families. And pray for the persecuted church, and pray for protection for a lot of these, church planters that are out in different countries that are, guess my calling, where the Christians are in the minority, and it's dangerous. Some of the church planters have been killed.
1: Mm-hmm.
2: I found out today.
1: Mm-hmm.
2: In spite of the fact that there's been a lot of increase in the amount of churches that have been planted in these places where the gospel hasn't been, it's been people that don't really know anything about Jesus. They've made some pretty big, some of these organizations have made some very good, improvements.
1: Mm-hmm.
2: So that's good, but some of these church planters get killed.
1: Mm-hmm.
2: Because it's dangerous out there.
1: Mm-hmm.
2: So I just want to pray for protection.
1: Sure.
2: And then I wanted to pray for the regime change in Iran. Pray for President Trump. And that's pretty much it today.
1: Okay. All right. Well, David, let's go ahead and pray. Father God, thank you for who you are, and thank you that you are so gracious and merciful. Lord, we lift up, first of all, Joe's stepson, Lonnie. Lord, we don't know if his time in jail had any kind of positive impact on him. We don't know if he heard the gospel. We don't know anything with the exception that his mother enables him as she thinks she is loving on him by being gracious and forgiving. Lord, show her, impress upon her that forgiveness does not mean that you continue to enable someone to act in the ways that Lonnie has acted in the past. Father, this undoubtedly would be used by the enemy to cause division between Joe and his wife. So, Father, we ask in Jesus' name that you would open up a place, a halfway house or somewhere that Lonnie can live rather than going home to his mom and Joe. So, Lord, he's not beyond your reach. We know this. We thank you, Lord, that you are almighty and all-powerful. And so we ask in Jesus' name that you would work the work that only you can do in Lonnie's heart. Lord, we do lift up David's godchildren and his nephews and their families. We ask, Lord, that you would do a mighty work. I need water. Lord, a mighty work in each of their lives and homes and families, in drawing them to you, in working your work, Lord, in them, your redemptive, almighty, powerful work. Lord, we look to you and leave them with you, that you would work in their hearts and their minds, opening their eyes to the truth that would set them free. Lord, we do lift up those who are planting churches in closed countries, hostile countries, the persecuted church. Lord, we lift up people and organizations who are threatened on a daily basis. Father, we ask for your hedge of protection around them. We ask, Lord, that you would give them wisdom in knowing how to operate within the confines of being in a hostile environment. Lord, guard them and protect them and give them favor. Lord, bring those who are in authority, bring them, Lord, to the saving knowledge of Jesus Christ, that they would be a part of the protection for these people.
2: Mm-hmm.
1: Lord, we lift up Iran and we thank you for the believers there and ask for your protection around them. And we ask, Lord, that there would be a change in the regime for the people of Iran, all the people of Iran. Father, bring to an end the tyranny that has been in control there for so many years. And then, Lord, we lift up President Trump, his cabinet, all of our governing officials, and ask, Lord, that you would use them as your hands and feet and mouthpiece. Lord, even though they may not want it or realize it, use them, Lord, according to your plans and purposes. And Father, thank you now for who you are, that we can trust you. So we look to you, thanking you that you are more than enough for all of this and for every listener tonight. In Jesus' name, amen.
2: Okay, well, thanks so much for praying.
1: You are most welcome. You have a blessed week, David.
2: You too.
1: Thank you.
2: You too.
1: All right, good night.
0: Good night.
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0: All right, into the second hour. Give us a call, 503-786-9390. What's going on tonight? What do you need to talk about, to pray about? What are you dealing with that you wish you didn't have to deal with? Give us a call. We would be honored to speak with you, to pray with you. And we'll go ahead and go back to the phone. And Laura and Harmony. Laura and Harmony, you there?
4: Yep, I'm here.
0: Okay, what's up?
4: I had a really good week with my dialysis. I go Monday, Wednesday, Friday. My numbers are excellent.
1: Good.
4: And I'm just overwhelmed with how awesome my numbers are. My kidney doctor said I have 5 pounds.
1: All right.
4: To get on the list. 5 pounds. Which sometimes that seems like more, but as long as I, you know, just watch everything that I eat, I'll be okay. And I need prayers for my friend Paul. He hurt his back. I don't know. He doesn't know what he did, if he stretched wrong or slept wrong or what, but he's using a cane, so I need prayers for Paul.
1: Okay.
4: We also need prayers that, my mom, Angie, and my daughter, Kylie, and me, we all have somewhere safe to sleep. So it's just a blessing because we got kicked out of our apartment, but we were able to, you know, bounce back and find somewhere safe to sleep. So, and then prayers for my stepmom, Brenda. She has lung cancer, and she's doing radiation or whatever treatments. So she knows exactly what I go through because I do my dialysis 3 times a week, so she knows.
1: Mm-hmm.
4: Not the same, but you know what? You get really tired no matter what. So.
1: Yeah, yeah.
4: Anyway, other than that, everything else is good. And I just keep collecting the tabs. I've got about 5,000 of them.
1: Oh, wow.
4: So if anybody has, So if anybody has any tabs, I would love to get them somehow.
1: Okay.
4: Tom and Debbie can get them, and then they'll figure out how to give them to me. So.
1: Okay. All right, you're talking about pop can tabs, in case anybody is wondering what you're talking about. So, yeah.
4: Correct.
1: Yep. Okay, yeah.
4: Yep.
1: All righty, because those are used as a tool for helping people get dialysis, correct?
4: Correct. Each one is basically, the more that you have, the treatments you can get, because some people can't afford them, you know, mm-hmm. with insurance being funny, but each one is a minute per dialysis. So
1: right.
4: I don't know if the treatment's like 165 or something, then that's how many tabs would be used toward that treatment.
1: I see. Okay. All right.
4: So, and it goes to the Ronald McDonald House, which is in Portland at the, what's it called? The Marriott, the second one. There's one by Skidmore Fountain, but there's one down the road.
1: Don't know.
4: I don't know either, but anyway,
1: okay.
4: It's the Marriott, the second one. So we can pray. I think that's all I got.
1: All right. Let's go ahead and pray. Father God, we do come before you, and we thank you for your hand on Laura.
5: Your hand on Laura.
1: We thank you that her treatments went really well this week, and we ask, Father, that they would as well go good this week for her as well. Father, we ask that you would strengthen her and sustain her, and Lord, we thank you for all the many pop can tabs that she has collected and what those represent. And so, Lord, we thank you for the fine work of the Ronald McDonald House and the ways that they have been such an encouragement and a blessing to so many families who are going through traumatic circumstances. Lord, we lift up Paul to you, and we ask, Father, that you would bring healing and strength and wholeness to his back. Whatever the cause was of this injury, we ask, Lord, that you would just restore his back. Father, that he would be able to move with full mobility and no pain. So, Lord, work your work of healing, we ask in Jesus' name there. Lord, we also lift up Brenda to you and the lung cancer treatments that she is receiving. We ask, Lord, that they would have the very best beneficial outcome for her that they could possibly hope for. Lord, draw Brenda to you, that she would know your peace, that she would know your hope and your strength. Work your work in her body, Lord. She's fearfully and wonderfully made in your image. So we ask, Lord, that you would do a mighty work in Brenda that only you can do. And we just commit all of this to you. Bless Laura throughout this coming week now. In Jesus' name, amen.
4: Amen. Thank you.
1: All right. You are most welcome. God bless you. Good night.
4: Have a good night. Can I stay on there for a little bit?
0: Yeah, sure. I'll put you on hold.
4: Okay.
1: All right. You're listening to Hearts of Love. Our phone number is 503-786-9390. And our email address is radio@heartsoflove.org. What kinds of things are you trying to maneuver through in your life? Did you have a traumatic week, a challenging week? Are you struggling in a relationship? Are there things in life that just seem bigger than life and you're just really not sure where to turn? What to do, how you are to proceed. We don't have all the answers. God does. And we would really count it an honor and a privilege to come alongside you in this journey of life. God did not create a single one of us to be the Lone Ranger, to try to maneuver through life alone. He created each and every one of us as relational beings. First of all, to have a relationship with him, but then to have a relationship with each other as well. Maybe you've gone to church in the past and you weren't treated very kindly. Maybe there was someone or a group of people that didn't understand you or rejected you. Maybe you are dealing with that now. Maybe you are without a church home because you just don't feel like you fit in. Whatever your circumstance is tonight, know that God cares. And because He cares, He hears, He sees, and He answers. And He invites us to cast all of our cares upon Him. In other words, leave them with Him. Come to Him. Pour them out before Him. Leave them with Him because He cares for us. Our number, again, we're going to go back to the phone, is 503-786-9390. And you can dial also outside the local Portland, Oregon calling area, 800-845-2162. And our email address is radio@heartsoflove.org. All right. Let's go back to the phones. Good evening, Ryan. How are you?
5: Yeah, how are you guys?
1: We're good. Thank you.
5: So, yesterday I was talking to a job coach, and so she's supposed to give me a call sometime tomorrow afternoon, so her and I can sit down and talk, and we're supposed to sit down and talk and see if I can find another job, but
1: you mean
5: a different job.
1: So you're no longer working?
5: 'Cause I don't think this is going to work. Yeah, I'm still working one day a week, but I don't know if this is going to work out. But
1: okay.
5: Just the way it's going. So it's just
1: okay. So you're working one day a week, and you're not getting more hours. So you want another job as well.
5: Mm-hmm.
1: Okay. Got it. Okay. All right. Is there anything else?
5: Not that I know of.
1: Okay. All right. Well, Ryan, let's go ahead and pray. Father, we come before you with Ryan, and Lord, you know his desire to work more. We thank you for the job that he has, but Lord, if they don't plan to give him some additional hours, we ask, Father, that you would open up an opportunity for him to have a second job or a different job that will give him more hours of work. Lord, we know that your plans for Ryan are good. So, Lord, we ask that you would give his job coach wisdom in coming alongside him and knowing what the best course of action is. We commit Ryan to you and ask that you would bless him throughout this week. Strengthen him, Lord, and encourage him where he feels discouraged because of the lack of hours at work. We ask, Lord, that he would be encouraged as he continues to look to you and trust you for his future. And we commit all of this to you in Jesus' name. Amen.
5: Hey, Debbie. Look up. James 4, 11?
1: No, James, there's not that many chapters, so it must be verse 11 in James chapter 4?
5: Yes.
1: Okay, verse 11. Do not speak against one another, brethren. He who speaks against a brother or judges his brother speaks against the law and judges the law. But if you judge the law, You are not a doer of the law, but a judge of it. Let me read verse 12 too. There is only one lawgiver and judge, the one who is able to save and to destroy. But who are you who judge your neighbor? Okay. Is that what you want read?
6: Yeah.
1: Okay. Did you have a question about it?
6: Other brothers or sisters, I was like, I kind of...
1: It means other believing brothers and sisters. So other believers.
6: Yeah.
1: Like, yeah.
6: So, yeah, I was thinking, I was like, I really didn't quite understand it all. So I was like, okay, well.
1: Well.
6: So it's just...
1: So it just, you know what it means not to speak against someone, don't you?
6: Right, yeah.
1: Okay. And so he's addressing this to the brethren, brothers and sisters. So
6: right.
1: We're not to speak against them. So basically, for instance, if you see something wrong in a brother or sister that you know is sin, if you take someone else with you and go to them and say, look, you know, we see that this is going on and, you know, that doesn't honor and glorify God.
6: Right.
1: You need to repent and turn from your sin and confess it.
6: Right.
1: That's a loving and gentle thing to do rather than, for instance, gossiping to somebody else about it. Well, yeah, do you know what they're doing? You know, that's wrong. So that we're not to speak against them. We're to encourage them and come alongside them. Because life is hard. And we all make some mistakes. Some of them are not intentional. But others are. So, all right. Does that help?
6: Yeah.
1: Okay. All righty. Well, Ryan.
6: All right. Thank you. And you guys have a good night.
1: Thank you. You too. You have a good week. Good night, Ryan.
6: You too. Bye-bye.
1: Bye-bye. All right. You're listening to Hearts of Love. We're Tom and Debbie Tillman. And again, our number is 503-786-9390. And our email address is radio@heartsoflove.org. Let me get some water. I seem to have a very dry throat tonight. Okay, I have some emails here, and we'd love to hear from you. So again, our number, 503-786-9390 is the number to call. And our email address is radio@heartsoflove.org. All right, Caleb writes in, and he says, I would like to request prayer over my gambling addiction. Also in the area of relationships with friends and romantic relationships, he says, I would like to find more godly friends, and if God wills it, a Christ-centered friendship that leads into a relationship with the intent of marriage. Well, Caleb, most definitely, the best place to find godly friendships is going to be in mingling with other believers. In other words, being plugged in to a good local church where you can engage in conversation and activities, fellowship with other believers. And as well, any addiction that any of us have requires a point of accountability. So you have a gambling addiction, you say. First of all, thank you for being transparent and sharing that with us and allowing us as well as our listeners to come alongside you in prayer regarding that. That is like dragging around a ball and chain. I remember many years ago, I believe it's been 24 now, one of our listeners called, and actually she'd never heard us before. She was a new listener, and she called with a gambling addiction and smoking and drinking. I mean, she had addictions like nobody's business. And she came to faith in Jesus Christ with us right over the air. And not to say everything was perfect from that point forward, but as she pursued Christ and wanting to live for him and godly relationships, because we got her plugged in to a good local church where she did find godly relationships, she put herself in a position of accountability. That is part of how we get free from addictions, is putting ourselves in a position where we have invited another believer or small group of believers to hold us accountable for our actions, to check in with us. And they in turn invite you to call them and ask for prayer when tempted, or when after having yielded and you need to confess it. As we said just a little bit ago, God did not create any of us to be the Lone Ranger and try to maneuver life alone. Part of that purpose is for fellowship, but part of it also is for accountability. So pray. So Caleb, we're going to pray with you, but again, the best way to find godly friends and relationships is by putting yourself in places where there are godly people, like a good Bible-based fellowship of other believers, a good church. All right, let's go ahead and pray. Lord, we just come before you and we lift up Caleb to you. Lord, where he has been snared with a gambling addiction, we know, Lord, that as a believer, he can do all things through Christ who strengthens him. He can choose not to go into those establishments. He can choose not to go to those places online. He can choose with the strength of Almighty God to walk in a manner worthy of the calling with which you've called him. Father, as he seeks to perhaps one day have a friendship and a relationship that might lead into marriage, show him, Father, that this is an area of life, of baggage, that he does not want to bring into any kind of relationship with a godly woman. Lord, we know that his desire, because he has addressed this with us, we know that his desire is to be free. So Lord, show him that as he pursues you in his word, humbles himself under your mighty hand, seeks fellowship and accountability with other believers, show him, Lord, that this path to freedom from this addiction and hope for his future is very doable, very attainable. This will not be painful. It will be freeing. Lord, thank you that his desire is to be free. So lead him, bring him, impress upon him, prick him, poke him, Lord, with your truth. make him miserable, literally miserable, that he would no longer enjoy gambling. Show him, Lord, the consequences daily as he succumbs, as he puts himself in a position that is both unhealthy, ungodly, and will stranglehold him. Thank you now, Father, for who you are. Thank you that you are almighty and all-powerful, and you have what Caleb needs to walk in victory in this. We trust you and praise you. Lead him to a godly body of believers who will come alongside him with this. In Jesus' name, amen. You know, in addition to a godly people to hold you accountable, Caleb, there is Gamblers Anonymous. It's secular, but it might be a stepping stone and helpful. A place where you can be transparent with others who are struggling with the same thing, and where perhaps you actually could also be salt and light. So don't discount that as well. All right, you're listening to Hearts of Love. We're Tom and Debbie Tillman. Again, our phone number, 503-786-9390. And our email address is radio@heartsoflove.org. Okay, I have another email here. Let's see here. Gina writes in, and they made it home from Montana with Eric's sister and brother-in-law. And they both are in varying stages of dementia and are currently living with Gina and her husband, Eric. And so it's quite a challenge for them and exhausting. So she's asking for prayer that as they come alongside them, they would be cooperative and allow Gina and Eric to be a blessing to them. So, Lord, we thank you. Oh, one other thing. Gina said she closed the car door on her hand today. That had to be horribly painful. Lord, we come before you and we thank you that you brought Gina and Eric and her in-law family, her brother-in-law and wife home from Montana safely. Lord, we just ask that you would help Gina and Eric as they undertake to care for these dear elderly people in their 90s. Lord, we ask that you would give them wisdom and strength and the mind of Christ to know the best way to help them. Father, as they undertake this caregiving role for both of these individuals with Alzheimer's, well, with dementia, we ask, Father, that they would be met with agreeableness. Father, these dear people would be cooperative with Gina and Eric as they assist them and care for them and come alongside them. Lord, just make provision for the strength and the wisdom that Gina and Eric need in order to be the best caregivers possible. We also ask, Lord, that you would do a work of healing in Gina's hand as she recovers from slamming it in the car door today. That had to be incredibly painful. Lord, just minister healing to her as well. Thank you, Lord, for your care for them. And thank you, Lord, for your ongoing completion of your good work in them and through them. In Jesus' mighty name, amen. All right, we're going to go back to the phones. 503-786-9390 is the number to call. Again, our email address is radio@heartsoflove.org.
0: and to the phone, and Mark. Mark, you there?
7: Yeah, I'm here.
0: How are you tonight?
7: I'm good. I'm, like, wanting prayer, though.
0: Okay. What's up?
7: Well, I just wanted to give you an update on my marriage and family and ask for prayer for my marriage and family and for me to keep standing and step up as a man and father, you know.
0: Mm-hmm.
7: So, my wife has been helping us adopt a kid, and I have two, and I just need more work, and but that's not the main thing. I'm involved in my church, and I'm believing that my wife will come to the church too, you know what I mean, soon.
0: Uh-huh.
7: And I just talked to my son, and we're trying to get him adopted over here, and I've got to do some things, and just the inspiration and the, I just need to do it. That's it.
0: Okay.
1: So the,
7: I need.
1: I'm a little bit confused. You're trying to adopt your son?
7: Well, he's being taken care of by my wife's sister. And okay. Family, and he's from Fiji, and my wife's from Fiji, and I think you remember.
1: Yes. Yeah. Okay. Now that you've said that, yes, now I do understand. Yes. Okay. Okay.
7: And we're with this international adoption service provider, and we've got to do these kind of strict things so they can take it before the agency, and it can be passed, and we can move forward with it.
1: Sure. Got it. Okay. All right. Now that you've said that, my memory is jogged. Okay.
7: Okay.
1: All right.
7: And, I just thank God for everything, and I'm getting stronger. And God gave me a wife that is good for me, and I'm good for her, and we challenge each other.
1: Mm-hmm.
7: But we also have been having more peace and more fellowship lately, and it's been getting better. But so, it's a huge blessing. My wife wanted. I'm not even going to tell you that. I shouldn't tell her that. She heard it in the distance.
1: Oh, okay.
7: I've had a disability, and I'm pretty much healed from it, but. It enters in sometimes, and she gets frustrated, and I know, and neither of us are perfect, but you know what I mean?
1: Mm-hmm.
7: So, things are good. God is faithful, and we're learning to let go and let God, and, you know, because that's a big part of it, right?
1: Oh, absolutely. Absolutely.
7: Yeah. So, I don't know if my wife wants to talk to you at all. Here. This is Debbie Tillman from Hearts of Love. Yeah. Ask her what you want prayer for our family.
8: Okay. Hi, hello.
1: Hello. Nice to meet
8: my
1: you.
8: My name is Anna.
1: Anna.
8: No, thank you.
1: All right.
8: Yeah. Okay. My husband have an addiction of drinking alcohol every now and then, and he goes to church, he runs to church, but it affects our finance, his finance. I'm okay. I manage to save and pay our bills, but he can't save money. So I don't know whether that's an addiction or not. Alcohol, he has to drink every day. And he's got a mental sickness. Maybe that's a problem. That's all I need. That's all my prayer question.
1: Okay.
8: Yeah.
9: Let's enjoy it.
8: Okay.
1: Okay. All right. Well, Anna, I can relate to the concerns that you have regarding alcohol many years ago.
8: Okay.
1: Tom drank more than enough alcohol to kill him on a daily basis, to put it that. Yes, he drank very, very heavily. And and he also used drugs. And that was very painful to watch, very disturbing for me and our daughters. But what I want to encourage you to do, and really, if Mark can hear this as well.
8: You need to hear this. Shall I put the radio on?
9: You're right.
0: Okay. Yeah.
1: Well, if you put the radio on, maybe if he's in another room, otherwise we get a feedback and echo. Unless
0: the radio can be softly.
1: Yeah. Make the radio soft enough so he can hear.
8: Right. Okay. Right.
1: All
8: right.
1: So, something that would be helpful for both of you, and this is something that I did. This is what God had. He, as I cried out to God, Lord, we were separated when I did this, and I'm not suggesting that you separate. I'm just saying that for us, that's the way it had to be. Tom was, I was so afraid that our children would come home from school one day and find him dead, literally in the kitchen or something, from either ODing or alcohol poisoning. It was very, very serious. Now I'm doesn't sound like Mark's in that kind of position, but
8: no.
1: But here's the thing.
8: You just have a 1-10 a day or
1: okay.
8: a wine.
1: Okay.
8: Yeah.
1: All right.
8: But sometimes
1: it does add up financially. Definitely it does. It's the same thing as smoking cigarettes every day. That adds up financially as well. So,
8: okay.
1: But here's what the Lord led me to do.
8: Yeah.
1: I made a very simple stick figure of Tom. So a circle for the head and then lines, you know, for the body and the arms and the legs. And then
0: a drawing
1: on a piece of paper. Okay. In grade school, we called that a stick figure. And then I immersed myself in God's word. And every time I saw a passage of scripture that described how I wanted Tom to be, I would write that scripture next to the body part that seemed most appropriate. For instance, next to his head, I wrote, I wanted him to have the mind of Christ. I wanted him to think like Jesus Christ thought so that he would then act that way. Okay? So I found the scripture. Mm-hmm.

0: Life can be messy, but you don't have to figure it out alone.
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3: Stick figure of Debbie, of myself, and begin to put on there attributes that God wanted me to be for Tom. It would glorify God, but Tom would need me to be like this. So I was asking God for the man of my dreams, according to God's word, and also that he would make me the woman of Tom's dreams, according to God's word. Now, the wonderful thing about all that was it got me into the Bible and reading God's word daily and seeking God for his best for Tom and his best for me. It's as we seek God, and he meets us every day in his word, that we know we are praying according to God's word when we do something like this little exercise of drawing on paper and writing scripture next to it. I'm not perfect as a result of that, and Tom isn't either. But it was a tool that God used to get me to pray for Tom and to seek God's best for Tom. And then also to pray for myself that I would also be God's best for when we eventually came back together. Does that seem helpful, perhaps?
4: Say so.
3: Okay.
4: Say so.
3: All right. And Mark, you know.
5: Go ahead.
3: I was going to say that.
5: Yeah.
3: Even if it is only one or two, you know, cans of beer. Usually that is used to relax and feel like you can cope. But if you would choose to lay those down and cope from the Word of God,
5: amen.
3: Then you will be amazed at the change in yourself, and as you change and become more of who you truly want to be. See, I knew that Tom didn't like doing what he was doing. I knew that. And I knew he didn't want to stand before God one day and see how it affected his children and our marriage.
5: Yeah.
3: And that is something that we all have to come to terms with, that everything we do affects all of our relationship. The smallest thing that we do affects our relationships with other people, specifically our family. So the things that we bring into our home affect our family. So I would just
5: I hear that. I'm encouraged. I do want to be the best example, you know, and who wants me to be who I want to be.
3: I would encourage you, Mark, if there is a godly man at your church that you approach and just say, look, this is what is going on, and I don't know if one or two cans of beer every day constitutes.

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3: Lives, abides. No one comes to the Father but through me, Jesus said. The Bible says that Jesus says, I stand at the door of your heart, and knock. If anyone hears my voice and opens the door, I will come into him and will dine with him and he with me. Do you hear, do you sense, do you feel God knocking on the door of your heart right now, tonight? Have you heard him? Have you heard him saying, I love you. I died for you. The Bible says, as many as received him, to them he gave the right to become children of God, even to those who believe in his name. And here's how simple it is. The Bible says, if you confess with your mouth Jesus as Lord and believe in your heart that God raised him from the dead, you shall be saved. It also says, if we confess our sins, he is faithful and righteous to forgive us our sins and to cleanse us from all unrighteousness. In other words, give us a fresh start. Make me a new person. In light of all of that, can you really think of any good reason why right now, tonight, you shouldn't receive and acknowledge Jesus Christ as your Lord and Savior? Would you like to pray with me right now? If so, from your heart, repeat after me this simple prayer. Lord God, I am a sinner. I know I can't pay the penalty for my sin. I believe that Jesus Christ is the Son of God and that he lived a perfect and sinless life, that he died on the cross to pay the penalty for my sin. I believe that you raised him from the dead, just like the Bible says. I ask you to forgive me of all my sins and to make me a new person, just like the Bible says. Lord Jesus, I ask you to come into my heart and live inside of me and fill me with your Holy Spirit. I confess and repent and turn from my sin. And right now, I confess Jesus Christ as my Lord and Savior. And I pray this in Jesus' name. Amen. The Bible says that whoever will call upon the name of the Lord will be saved. If you did that tonight by just repeating from your heart, genuinely meaning what we just prayed, the Bible says, you're saved. Whoever will call upon the name of

0: the Lord will be saved. And the assurance that we receive from the Bible is that whoever has the Son, which is Jesus, has the life. He who does not have the Son of God does not have the life, the abundant life that Jesus died to give us. These things I have written to you who believe in the name of the Son of God, in order that you may know that you have eternal life. Not in order that you may hope or think about the possibility of having, but it says, God wrote these things to us who believe in the name of the Son of God in order that we may know, have complete assurance that you have eternal life. The Bible says, therefore, if anyone be in Christ, he's a new creation. Old things are passed away. Behold, all things are becoming new. That means you're a new creation in Christ because you've trusted Jesus Christ as your Lord and Savior. And did you know there is absolutely, positively nothing that can ever separate you from the love of God, which is in Christ Jesus? Paul said in the book of Romans, he said, for I am convinced, not that I'm hoping, I am convinced. In other words, he knows beyond a shadow of a doubt that neither death, nor life, nor angels, nor principalities, nor things present, nor things to come, nor powers, nor height, nor depth, nor any other created thing shall ever be able to separate us from the love of God, which is in Christ Jesus, our Lord. Nothing can separate us from God's love. And here's the wonderful thing. God is not finished with us, and he never will be this side of heaven. The Bible says, I am confident of this very thing. He who began a good work in you will perfect it until the day of Christ Jesus. He doesn't leave us to flounder on our own to try and figure out things in the future. God is at work in us to perfect us until the day of Christ Jesus. We'll never be perfect. We still have our sin nature. But with Christ's help on a daily basis, we can put to death our flesh and know the abundant life that Jesus died to give us. The Bible says it is God who is at work in you, both to will and to work for his good pleasure. And is there rejoicing over your decision? You bet. The Bible says that there is joy in the presence of the angels of God over one sinner who repents. Over just one, the angels are rejoicing. God said through the prophet Jeremiah, I have loved you with an everlasting love. With an everlasting love. God's, there's nothing that we could ever do that would cause God to love us any more or any less than he does right this moment. Because the Bible says that perfect love casts out fear. There is no fear in love. Perfect love casts out fear. So we no longer have to fear death. we no longer have to fear people. We no longer have to fear that God will change his mind and not love us anymore. He's not capricious. He's not like that. He's not like us humans that decide, I don't love you anymore. God's love is perfect, and perfect love casts out fear. The Bible says, the truth makes you free. You shall know the truth, and the truth shall make you free. Knowing the truth about who we are in Christ, and knowing the truth about who God is and what he did for us through Jesus Christ, makes us free. Free to live with hope, with joy, victory. Free to make choices that will lead us ultimately to victory. The Bible says, the Son shall make you free. You shall be free indeed. We no longer have to be slaves to sin, in bondage to all kinds of addictions. Do you know, you can be addicted to lying, as every bit as much as addicted to stealing or to sugar or to pornography or gambling or alcohol or watching TV 24/7. It doesn't matter. An addiction can be anything and that sets itself up above the knowledge of who God is, and that's idolatry. Addiction is idolatry, idolizing something above God. We can be free from that. Jesus Christ said, the Son shall make you free. You shall be free indeed. The way to get to know God and to serve him and know that freedom and be transformed is through the washing of the water of the Word of God. In John chapter 8, in verse 31, Jesus said, if you abide in my word, then you are truly disciples of mine, and you shall know the truth, and the truth shall make you free. The Bible is, cover to cover, God's word. And David said in Psalm 119, the sum of thy word is truth. The sum, the total, the completeness, the answers for everything is the word of God. You shall know the truth, and the truth shall make you free. Who wants to be a slave? Nobody wants to be a slave. Nobody wakes up and says, I think I'll be a slave today. I'll be a slave to this or that or the other thing. Nobody chooses that willingly. And yet we do. We make ourselves slaves by not abiding, dwelling, living in the Word of God, and allowing him to be our strength, to be our hope. We are overcomers through God, but we can't know that overcoming power and presence apart from the Word of God, because that is where we get to know him. Jude closed out his little epistle with this. He said, "Now to him, to God, who is able to keep you from stumbling and to make you stand in the presence of his glory, blameless with great joy, to the only God, our Savior, through Jesus Christ our Lord, be glory, majesty, dominion, and authority before all time and now and forever." He exhorts us in verse 21, "Keep yourselves in the love of God, waiting anxiously for the mercy of our Lord Jesus Christ to eternal life." And when he closed out this little epistle, this letter, he said, "Now to him who is able to keep you from stumbling and to make you stand in the presence of his glory, blameless with great joy." Is that your goal? That's my goal. I don't want to stumble. I don't want to be tripped up by anything of this life that would attempt to derail me from walking close to Almighty God. I want to stand firm in his presence, in the glory of his presence, blameless with great joy. And it is Jesus Christ, clothed in him, his robes of righteousness, that enable us to stand blameless before Almighty God when we stand before him in eternity. So I will repeat what Jude said: to the only God, our Savior, through Jesus Christ our Lord, be glory, majesty, dominion, and authority before all time and now and forever. Amen. People, I say it every week, we're going to say it again. Get into God's word, immerse yourself there, let him feed you, nourish you, encourage you, correct you, refine you, that you would stand strong before him, blameless in Jesus Christ. God bless you. Good night.
1: Good night.

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2: weather. Just a few clouds as we go through the night with lows in the upper 50s and a light northwest wind. Sunny on Monday, and there could be some areas of smoke with highs near 90. Mostly clear Monday night, lows in the lower 60s. Mostly sunny and upper 80s on Tuesday. I'm meteorologist Matthew Harding on KPDQ.
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10: 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On today's program, Dr. Fuller will speak on the principle of consecration from Romans chapter 12. It is the first of four messages dealing with very practical topics covered in the closing chapters in the book of Romans. But before Dr. Fuller opens the scriptures to us, let's hear from the old-fashioned Revival Hour Chorus Choir and Men's Quartet with some of their wonderful gospel numbers. And I'll return later on with a few additional comments and our contact information so you can get in touch with us. Here now is the Chorus Choir.

And everyone sing heartily on the first time through of Heavenly Sunshine. And as you do, always, as with custom here, turn around and shake hands with as many as possible. And now come on, lift it up. Heavenly Sunshine. That's it, turn around, shake hands.

And that wonderful, beautiful city with hanging gardens. One day, walking about it after the job was finished, he says, "Is not this great Babylon that I have built for the house of the kingdom by the might of my power and for the honor of my majesty?" You see, the unregenerated, they're pretty boastful, pretty loudmouthed, pretty selfish, heady and high-minded, but the mark of a truly consecrated believer is set forth in Galatians 2:20. "I have been crucified with Christ, nevertheless I live, yet not I, but Christ. And the life that I now live, I live by the faith of the Son of God, who loved me and gave himself for me." Not I, but Christ. And note the words of Proverbs 6:16 and 17. "These six things doth the Lord hate, yea, seven are an abomination unto him: a proud look, a lying tongue, hands that shed innocent blood, a heart that deviseth wicked imaginations, feet that be swift in running to mischief, a false witness that speaketh lies, and he that soweth discord among the brethren." Again in Proverbs 8:13, "Pride and arrogancy, and the evil way, and froward big mouth,

lesson, pride goeth before destruction, and a haughty spirit before a fall. And again in James 4:6, God resisteth the proud, but giveth grace unto the humble. And I, for one, don't want to be resisted by God. And thus we have the call to humility, not to think of himself more highly than he ought to think, but to think soberly, according as God has dealt to every man the measure of faith. Have you ever seen and heard someone who, by his very words and actions, say, I know it all. Look at me. I don't know, I can hardly

everything you need to know about the top headlines of the day and a perspective that will give you some eternity to it. Plus, practical tips for family life, spiritual life, and good old regular life. It's Kevin McCullough, Monday through Friday, on That Kevin Show. And now, from the Connors and Sullivan Broadcast Studios, the man who is not what he wants to be, but is way

Welcome back. Kevin McCullough, glad to have you with us. Times Square is where we come from. Eric Reed is with us. And Eric, just before we went to break, I asked you about how people of good conscience, it's not just Christians, but people that, want to have integrity, should be thinking about AI and how to kind of interact with it constructively. I know that for me, you know, I've got friends, let's just say, in the musical industry. Mm-hmm. I've got Grammy-winning friends that live in Nashville. I've got church musician friends that live here in the New York tri-state area, and everything along the way, you know, church leaders to professionals and everything else. Every one of them have a different opinion about what AI is, and every one of them have a strong opinion about what they believe about it. There's almost no neutral ground on any of this. But I was asking someone who was protesting it pretty hard a couple of weeks ago. I said, well, what's the deal? And they say, well, it's disruptive technology and it's going to replace people. And I said, well, it just music for music, the pipe.

Just pray with me. This is a prayer of committing your life to Jesus. Just pray these words, Lord Jesus, I know that I am a sinner, but I know you're the Savior who died on the cross for my sin and rose again from the dead. I choose to follow you. I want to know your plan for my life. I ask you to come into my life. And I ask this now in Jesus' name. Amen.

0: It's 5 o'clock and time for the Bible teaching of Pastor Scott Gilchrist. 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
1: Did you know that the scripture calls the law the ministry of death? The ministry of condemnation? Know this, Romans 3, no flesh by the works of the law, no flesh will be justified. That's our dilemma. We're not only transgressors, but we are dead, all of us. Well, it makes you hunger, doesn't it, for God's solution. And again, it's twofold. Look at it with me. We were dead, and we were transgressors. He made us alive together with Him, having forgiven us all our transgressions.
2: 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Today we return to our study in the book of Colossians as Scott begins the message titled, Our Problem, God's Solution. Let's join Scott for today's message.
1: Take your Bible and turn to Colossians chapter 2, 13 through 15. One of the most triumphant passages in all the Bible. I can't number the times that I have read this to individuals or had them read it and watched how the power of this text, the clarity of this text, many times I've seen troubled hearts set free, forgiven. I've been set free. The Holy Spirit here gives us a clear, concise, straightforward, potent statement of God's triumph over sin and its consequences in our lives in Christ and His amazing work on the cross. So I just looking forward to glancing at it with you. It's the gospel. I'm not ashamed of the gospel. It's the power of God for salvation, for deliverance to everyone who believes. And so we want to just enjoy it today. I'm going to read it, but before I do, let me just, 13 through 15 is our text, but let me just remind you of the context. This is the warning of Colossians. He goes into an extended warning from verse 8 to down to the end of the chapter. And he says, beware. See to it that no one takes you captive through philosophy and empty deception, according to the thoughts of man, the elementary principles of the world, rather than according to Christ. And then just mentioning Christ, Paul can't keep from just